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0: Evanescence. Now, they're playing on the 25th of July. 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I'm going to throw on some Depeche Mode, and there's a brand new song from Beck, and it's very sort of like a very chill song from Beck, but it's pretty good. 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

0: always a little midnight oil right here for you at X96. Beds are burning as we enjoy our Saturday evening. I've got lots on the way, including some 21 Pilots. I've got Green Day, maybe a little Audio Slave. I don't know. We'll see what else I throw in there. Of course, there's going to be some new releases coming your way as well. So stick around for that. And, you know, you won't go anywhere if you have your smart speaker at home and you just tell it to play X96, because it will fill your home with Radio from Hell in the mornings and alternative music all throughout the day.
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You can't forget about Alanis Morissette. I'm pretty sure most people don't forget about Alanis Morissette. It's Katie for short here at X96, giving you the best alternative classics and newest things that are coming out hot off the press, as people would say. This is some new Biba Doobie. It does feature the Marias. It's called All I Did Was Dream of You.

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0: Semisonic with closing time. It is not closing time. I just got here and we're going to hang out until midnight. And I got to tell you, when I stay up till midnight on the weekends, it makes it so hard to go to work in the mornings on Mondays. Like I just, it's, Mondays are a struggle for me, and I know I'm not the only one, but I do have other things still coming your way here at X96 as I complain about my life. Audio Slaves on the way, little Foo Fighters. 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

I did tell you I had Audio Slave, so there you go. It's Katie for short, and well, before we make our way into the 8 o'clock hour, I do have Foo Fighters, but first, how about some new Temper City? These guys just came up with their viral song called Self-Aware, and we have it right here for you at X96.

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Killers getting us into the 8 p.m. hour. It is Katie for short, and we are sailing through the airwaves on my imaginary pirate ship, enjoying the best alternative classics and the latest releases in the alternative world. So let's continue on with the Strokes. Here is Going Shopping.

0: I melt with you. We all melt together. I'm glad I'm not melting in the studio. I remember, I don't know if you remember, but a couple years back, last year, actually, I believe, it was like 90 degrees in my studio at one point because the AC was broken, and I don't miss those times at all. It was miserable. I've got some Weezer on the way for you here at X96. I got No Doubt for you. I've got a little bit of a Nirvana. It's all coming your way at the 8 o'clock hour. And of course, there's going to be new things as well. So stick around for that. And Fork Fest is back Friday and Saturday, June 12th and 13th. It's one of Utah's biggest local music festivals featuring Neon Trees. You got Joshua James, Fictionist. There's three stages, 31 bands, and tickets are only $35. Kids 11 and under are free. Go to forkfest.org. They have tickets and links there.
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One of my favorite bands in the entire world, the one and only Linkin Park. That is One Step Closer as we continue on here at X96. And well, I have my favorite California reggae band right here for you. They are just beautiful, and I'm trying to set up an interview with them. And if I can, it's going to be a wonderful time. And of course, I'll post it like I did with the Boys Like Girls one. But here is the Dirty Heads. It's One of Those Days.

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0: You either love them or you hate them. That is Primus. And they were just here if you wanted to go see them and enjoy that. I hope you did. I'm on the side of not liking them. Don't judge me. It's just my own opinion. But, you know, I still have a... I've got some Nine Inch Nails on the way for you. I know you like those guys. Nirvana and more before the 9 o'clock hour hits. So make sure you stick around. Don't judge me too hard. I've got good things still on the way for you. But also, go tell your smart speaker to, at home to play X96. And then you can judge the music with me. Because it will fill your home with Radio From Hell in the mornings. And alternative music all throughout the day. And then on the weekends, you get to hear my shenanigans. And, you know, enjoy it, I guess.
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And now how about, to balance it out, another late release that came out just, I think it was this year? I can't believe we're already headed into June. It's kind of crazy. But this is Death Cab for Cutie. 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

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It is Katie for sure, giving you the best alternative classics and the latest releases here at X96. So let's get back into it with some Noah Kahan. 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

0: It's not X96 without the Talking Heads, or at least I think so. Psycho Killer right there for you. I've got Tame Impala on the way for you in the 9 o'clock hour. I've got some Rob Zombie. I'll give you a little Green Day and a lot more all in between. So you're going to want to stick around for all the fun things coming your way. But also, Fork Fest is back. It's Friday and Saturday, June 12th and 13th. It's one of Utah's biggest local music festivals featuring Neon Trees. You got Joshua James, The Fictionists. I mean, there's three stages, 31 bands. 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

That is the top of top tier alternative classics, in my own opinion. Rage Against the Machine, a little bit of Gorilla Radio for you. And how about some Dexter and the Moon Rocks? I know I promised you Rob Zombie. It is coming, I swear. But first, how about a little, it's something new from Dexter and the Moon Rocks. It's called Freaking Out. Ooh.

0: 311 all mixed up. They sure are. Sometimes I don't. I think they just don't know what genre they really want to be in. And that's fine. I just get really confused with their music sometimes. It's Katie for short. I've got Weed Is Still on the way for you in the 9 o'clock hour. Some Green Day and more, but lots still coming your way for the next 2 hours as well. But also join Doug Wild every weeknight for the 801 at 801 here at X96. 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And we love our Utah bands. 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

Of course, Teenage Dirtbag Wheatus right there for you. I still have some more songs before we hit the 10 p.m. hour, but In Color is a new band that just, they kind of came up and got together. It says they formed in 2024. They are an alt-pop band, but my favorite thing that says is they are a group that they blend modern pop sounds with indie and alternative influences, creating music that feels emotional but still accessible. And I think that's a hilarious description of it. Here is In Color. It's Headlights.

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We have made it into the 10 p.m. hour here on Saturday night on X96. It is Katie for short, giving you the best alternative classics, latest releases, and everything in between as we enjoy our evening together. So let's get back into it with some Modest Mouse. If you went to Kilby Block Party, you probably got to see them live, and I hope you enjoyed it. This is Picking Dragon's Pockets.

0: I still think he started playing Dungeons and Dragons because, I mean, picking dragons' pockets, that's something a rogue would do for sure. If you know, you know, and I'm... Nerds, we're cool. Anyways, I've got the Offspring here at X96 on the way for you. I've got some Pierce the Veil, maybe some 21 Pilots, lots in between, and I'm only here for a little less than 2 hours, so let's make it amazing as we sail through on my wonderful imaginary pirate ship. 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

I promised you Offspring, so there you go. And, well, Pierce the Veil is on the way here at X96. But first, how about some Red Hot Chili Peppers? This is Give It Away.

0: Well, here at X96, we love finding the weird things, you know? And I've got a French duo. They're like a guitar drum duo. This music video is really weird for me. And I find it discomforting, and a lot of people say, that's not a word. Well, I use discomforting, and you understand what I mean when I use it, so there. But here is Sarnese. It is by Angine de Poitrine. It's on X96 for you.
1: Yeah.

0: And then we get back to the classics. REM, Losing My Religion here at X96, of course. I did take French for a long time. Am I fluent? Not a chance. Can I pronounce some of the things? Yes. Je ne sais pas is my favorite sentence. It means I don't know. I got 21 Pilots still on the way for you here at X96. Maybe some Soft Cell. We'll see what else I throw at you before we hit 11 o'clock. So stick around for all of that. But also, Fork Fest is back Friday and Saturday, June 12th and 13th, which is coming up really soon, surprisingly. But it is one of Utah's biggest local music festivals featuring Neon Trees, Joshua James, and The Fictionists. 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

I switched it up a little bit and put something in the way rather than a heart-shaped box. So there is Nirvana, as always, here at X96. A series, like, number one in the top tier alternative classics, especially. 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Here is Julia Wolf. 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I've

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sailing into the 11 p.m. hour with some ska. You can't go wrong with the mighty, mighty Boss Tones. It's Katie for sure here at X96. I've got 1 hour left before I head out of the studio, so let's continue on with the best alternative classics and latest releases. I've got Gorillaz for you with Orange County.

0: ever since I brought it up, I still can't stop thinking about what would happen. Because, you know, in the Appalachian Mountains, there's always the thing where it's don't whistle. And if you hear a whistle back, you need to run. Well, what happens if you're not whistling, but you're listening to music that whistles and it's playing loudly? Like, is that still going to cause an issue? Are you still going to get haunted? Like, what's going to go on? I don't know. It's been stuck in my head for like a month and a half ever since I thought about it. So anyways, now it's stuck in yours. I've got Blink-182 on the way for you. A little Billy Idol, maybe some Alanis Morissette. We'll see what else I throw at you all throughout the 11 o'clock hour before I head out of the studio. So stick around for all the fun things still on the way. And go tell your smart speaker at home to play X96. 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

So recently I've been listening to the unlabeled burned CDs that I made from middle school and high school in my car for funsies. And there was a song that played and it reminded my husband of playing Need for Speed. And I was like, Adam's song by Blink-182 reminds me of Need for Speed. And he's like, what? Why? And it's because I imagine it's embedded in my head of being in my old best friend's basement with the original Xbox and the dinner plate controller. And we always had Adam's song on. So there you go. Now, how about some Biba Doobie? It's All I Did Was Dream of You. Please.

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But they're going to be here October 29th at the Delta Center, and you can get tickets and details at x96.com. 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Well, us, because you'll be calling in and talking to me. But anyways, let's continue on for our Saturday evening. It's Noah Kahn with The Great Divide.

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Can you imagine? And it's terrible. 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

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Rebel Yell, I love Billy Idol, and he is definitely another top-tier alternative classic here at X96. And so is Muse, but this is the latest releases by Muse. It's called Be With You.

ought to know that Alanis Morissette is always going to be here at X96. And, well, I've got something new because we always balance everything out from original alternative classics to all the new things that are coming out in the alternative world. So how about some Jutes? This is It Takes Two.

0: It's a good song. Again, It Takes Two also reminds me of the song It Takes Two from Hairspray, just because of the name. And yes, I do like Hairspray because I like musicals. It's Katie for short, and I have way less than like 20 minutes to hang out with you, but I still have Weezer and Third Eye Blind on the way, maybe something new for you, so stick around before I head home. Well, before we all get to head home, I get to head home and go to bed. But also, X96 welcomes Alter Bridge November 29th at the Complex with support of Big Rec, and I think it's Tom Montana. 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

Even the station is telling me to go away. It's Katie for short, and yes, it is time for me to head out of the studio. It's almost midnight, but I still have some songs to play, although I'm tired, so I want to go home and go to bed so we can all listen to this together as I leave. It's new Evanescence for you with Who Will You Follow? I'm going to follow the road home. Peace out, guys. I'll see you tomorrow. What

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4: 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He's an official here in Utah. He makes the tough calls, stays cool under pressure, and knows ball like nobody else. I want to be just like him. You can too. 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
1: And real quick, Wyatt is here. 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
5: What a cutie. 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
4: Pepperoni.
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1: 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Yeah.

0: Thank you for tuning in to Utah Issues with Broadway Media. This week, we have an in-depth conversation with Gabby from Elevate Utah and Robert Gerge about the Stratos Data Center. And then we finish out with Elena Wood from Nightingale College with our wellness check. We begin today with Gabby from Elevate Utah discussing the AI data center and everything that they've been discussing.
1: Elevate Utah?
2: I'm just done with it.
3: I'm not sure where our guests are.
1: They are late. Apparently.
2: Yeah.
1: So I was just looking through some Elevate Utah stuff, and they became the targets of Kevin O'Leary, Mr. Wonderful, about this whole Stratos data center project. They whipped up a lot of opposition to it. And Kevin O'Leary, he told Fox News that his guys had done a deep dig and found that there were two cells inside of Utah, Alliance for a Better Utah and Elevate Strategies, and most specifically, Gabby Finlayson. Is Gabby Finlayson here? Are you Gabby Finlayson?
2: Yes.
1: And hi, Gabby. How does it feel to be the target of a multimillionaire?
4: You know, it's not something that you expect in your life every day.
1: No, I would think not.
4: Yeah, but, you know, there are things that are nerve-wracking about it. But mostly it's been kind of entertaining. If it was a more realistic claim, maybe it'd be a little more nerve-wracking. But, yeah, it's been a weird week.
1: So have you had any, you guys, you and your partner, is it Jackie?
4: Yes.
1: You and Jackie with Elevate seem to be having sort of fun with this. I mean, it's a serious subject and one that you are serious about, but it's so absurd for somebody like this big Canadian multimillionaire to make a claim that you guys are operatives of the Chinese government. It's just so ridiculous. You have fun with that part, but has it got a dark side to it? Have you experienced, because there are people who would agree with Kevin O'Leary about what's going on here.
4: Yeah, totally. I mean, there are always people that are going to disagree, you know, with us or anyone that's making political statements, you know, online or, you know, in real life.
1: Mm-hmm.
4: But luckily, I think because this issue is it's like a 90-10 issue in the state, right? Like, there's not a lot of actual Utahns that are supportive of this project. Yeah. And so I think because of that, it's been a lot easier to have a little bit more fun with it because mm-hmm. there hasn't been the same level of, you know, backlash that we get with some of the issues that we talk about that are, I don't know, maybe 60-40 issues or 50-50. Yeah. And
1: so you really do have the sense, and is it just the sense, or do you have some way of measuring that like 90% of the people in Utah at this point would say, we don't want this?
4: There was an initial kind of poll done by one of the local news outlets here, and I don't think it was quite 90-10, but it's mm-hmm. definitely not like a popular issue here.
1: Yeah.
4: And I think because it's been, you know, imposed on people. Again, this is like the worst parts of why people are mad about American politics right now. It's like mm-hmm. the environmental impact plus AI plus data centers plus these, you know, billionaires mm-hmm. and people that are powerful making decisions on behalf of the community that nobody asked for and nobody wants. And so I don't think this is a popular issue, and I don't think them trying to make it about our quote-unquote national security is really landing for people here.
5: Yeah. And if you're having a hard time following it or don't understand it, I love the way Gabby and Elevate, you guys just make it so digestible how you take what information you're finding out. I followed you during the legislature when you were breaking. They have a whiteboard they put up with yeah. their little post-its, and they help you follow some complicated stuff that's going on.
1: Help me follow this then. I think a lot of people don't understand, and I don't understand completely. Is it MITA or MITA? How do they say it?
4: It's an acronym. I think it's in the eye of the beholder, but okay. We hear MITA quite
1: MITA.
4: A lot.
1: Yeah. All right. So I think a lot of people don't understand what that organization is and what it's capable of doing.
4: Yeah. I mean, so this is, I think, why the Box Elder County Commissioners are getting so much heat, when in reality, we should be looking at the state agency. So this is an appointed state agency. The board is appointed by 5 members, by the governor, and then 1 by the Speaker of the House and 1 by the Senate President. It's currently chaired by the Senate President, Stuart Adams. And this board has not a ton of oversight because it's kind of an independent body, but they have a ton of power. It stands for the Military Installation Development Authority. And so they're supposed to manage developments around military bases, but have certainly expanded, I think, you know, outside of that a bit.
1: Yeah. Isn't there some ski resort?
5: Yeah, Deer Valley.
4: Yeah.
1: So but what power do they have?
4: So they can move massive amounts of public tax dollars into private developments if they approve a development like this. They can give tax incentives and tax breaks and other incentives for developers. So like in this case, normally they charge a 6% tax on energy, any sort of like development that's producing energy. They've cut that by 92% for Kevin O'Leary. So he's only paying 0.5% in taxes. And then they also have this structured so that 80% of the property taxes that it brings in after it's built will also go right back to the developer. And so they have all of these tools where they can give huge incentives on, you know, the backs of taxpayer dollars to private developers.
1: They can issue bonds.
4: Yeah, sure can.
1: They can issue bonds.
6: Yeah.
1: It's all
6: in the name of, you know, security.
1: And then isn't it disingenuous for Spencer Cox to be quoted in the news this morning saying, you know, the way this was rolled out is just, didn't work right. We were not informed about what's going on. You appointed these people!
4: I know. In a press conference in April, he said, I think I only appoint one person to that board. No, you appoint five.
5: Yeah.
4: And I do think it is disingenuous in some way, because you rolled it out, man. Like, you were part of the problem. He was out there saying, like, these people that are against everything are ruining this country. That's why we can't build anything anymore. So basically, like, get over yourself. We're doing it no matter
1: what. He was pointing his finger at you, Gabby Finlayson.
4: He is not a fan of Elevate, I will tell you that.
1: Yeah. He was pointing his finger at you, saying, you people standing in the way of progress and national security.
4: Mm-hmm.
1: Where did this come from, do you think, that Kevin O'Leary thinks that somehow China is involved in what you do?
4: You know, if anyone can get inside the mind of Kevin O'Leary and let me know, that would be excellent. But, you know, the general argument is that the only people that would be against building data centers like this, and especially this particular one, which would be the largest data center in the United States, would be people that are against our national security, because the U.S. needs to keep up in the, like, AI arms race with China. Therefore, anyone against this is working with China. So he mentioned us and another organization, and I will tell you, the closest thing I've ever gotten to the Chinese government is my little brother is in the 6th grade Chinese immersion program.
5: Oh, well, there you go.
1: There
4: I know.
1: It is.
4: It's not a good look, guys.
6: There's a connection.
1: Now, let me ask you this. The data center. I assume that you have looked into, there are other data centers already operating in the country. I assume you guys have looked into what they're like and what they're doing. Can you talk a little bit about that?
4: Yeah, I think there are obviously a ton that have been proposed and a few that Kevin O'Leary has already sort of been proposing or is in the process of building. But yeah, they have massive environmental impacts to the areas around them. Most of the time, these are put in communities that, again, didn't ask for it and kind of have been, you know,
1: like all black neighborhoods and things like that.
4: Yeah,
6: Jay's mom has one next to her house. And so one of the things that they don't talk about, you know, they talk about all the other things that it does, is the noise.
4: Mm-hmm.
6: It's extremely noisy.
1: What else have you found out about them?
4: Yeah, I mean, they're super loud. They use a ton of water. They put off a ton of carbon emissions. They have impacts on, they create heat islands for the local ecology, so for the plants and animals. They raise temperatures around them. But yeah, it is definitely an issue for people living directly next to them because of the heat and the noise and the carbon output that it has. And then in addition to that, there is really interesting research around what the property values, not directly next to the data centers, looks like, but for the people around it. So there are also a ton of people that stand to benefit, like developers, around these data centers. And so, again, it's kind of these people that have an interest in making money, and then there's all the other people that have to suffer with the impacts, whether you live, you know, a mile from a data center or, you know, 10 miles. Like, there's not a force field around the data center that's going to keep all the carbon in there and the heat and the noise. And so it's a huge issue for people that live nearby these data centers.
5: What have you found out about the developers that have bought land or own land near the data center?
4: Yeah. So, you know, this data center is interesting. There are a few elected officials that are in our state legislature that own property around it. You know, we are not here to say that they knew anything, obviously, about this data center or what the potential value of this property could do. We are not in a position to answer those questions. The Speaker of the House owns 25,000 acres around the data center, and he has, you know, certainly now said that he has his own questions and he wants to see the impacts and all of that, and it might not be good for him. But looking at different studies from across the country, those property values go up either by double or in some studies by 16 times their original property value. And so there is going to be some interesting things to keep an eye on that front for sure.
1: I don't know where I was listening to this sort of report a reporter, was a podcast of some sort, and they drove, I think it was in Tennessee or something, where a much smaller data center than the one proposed from here. So, but they said, let's just drive down there and take a look at it and what it's like. He said the air around, as we were driving there, it was a beautiful day and the air was lovely. And as we got closer to the data center, there was pollution in the air, just hovering around this data center. And the people who lived there, and this was an all-black community, they said, yeah, it's like this all the time.
4: Yeah, and even in Tennessee, they're looking at building another data center on an HBCU in Memphis. And in a similar situation, it's an almost entirely black community. And, you know, some of those folks reached out to us and they were like, what do we do to stop this? And the thing about it is it's so hard because so many of these are private developments. And so there's not a lot that the community can really do to push back on this, especially when it's approved like ours was before the public even knew about it.
1: Do you have any predictions? What's going to happen with this? Is it just going to happen anyway?
4: You know, that's a really good question. There are a ton of places across the country and even in the state where we've seen proposed data centers that have gotten shut down and killed because of the community impact, but also because there are elected officials that started working together with the community and trying to actually listen to their concerns. And so I think because we have seen such significant public pushback, both, you know, this is not a partisan issue. This is everyone across the spectrum that's been kind of pushing back on this. We've already seen, you know, the governor, the Speaker of the House, and some other folks kind of taking a step back and saying, well, yeah, we should follow the environmental standards and we should do the federal regulation stuff. And we, you know, should make sure we, you know, yesterday the legislature decided to have a study on the potential.
1: You know what? We ought to look into this.
4: Yeah, exactly. But I think ultimately, like, there are things that the community can do. There is a group of people that are running a referendum up in Box Elder County on the county commission vote. There are people looking at potential litigation because this was moved through so quickly. They think that there are some boxes that they didn't check along the way. But in reality, this comes down to us making sure that we are continuing to reach out to our elected officials and our representatives and telling them our concerns about this project, and really making sure that people know that. And at the end of the day, like, the thing that people respond to really well in politics is electoral consequences. And so make sure you get out and vote, too.
1: Now, if people want to find out more about you and your organization, what do they do?
4: Yeah, you can follow us on Instagram, TikTok, Threads, I don't know, all the things, at Elevate_Utah, UTAH. And then our Substack is at ElevateUtah.news.
1: All right, Gabby Finlayson, right?
4: That is right.
7: Thank you for doing the good work.
1: Thanks for being here.
4: Thank you, guys.
1: Yeah, and keep it up.
4: Thank you.
1: And we'll keep it up, too.
7: Don't stop.
4: Absolutely. Yes, it is a team effort.
5: You're welcome to come back anytime and talk about this.
7: If you want to come back or if you need our help, let us know.
4: Absolutely. I definitely will.
7: Thank you very much.
0: Now we turn to our Salt Lake update with columnist Robert Gerke.
8: Who's that journalist? The pickle guy. Gerke. Gerke. Radio from Hell on X96.
1: We really should get Grillo's Pickles to sponsor this.
9: That would make sense.
10: Yeah. I'll work on that.
1: Robert Gerke here. He is the columnist and reporter for the Salt Lake Tribune. He drops by every other week to just talk about things that are
10: on my mind.
1: Things that are on your mind, things you're working on.
10: Yeah.
1: So the Ben McAdams thing, that's interesting. It's a story you've got coming out today.
10: Probably. Yeah, it should be coming out today. You know, there's been a lot of talk on data centers. I heard you guys talking to Gabby earlier about the one up in Box Elder.
1: Mm-hmm.
10: We found out this week that former Representative McAdams has a stake in a data center that's being built down in Delta. And this one would use more energy when it's fully built than the one up in Box Elder.
1: Now, how is it that he has a stake in a data center?
10: So Ben has a consulting company that he's run since he, you know, got out of Congress. And he does things like he helps Japantown try to keep their, you know, footprint just over here downtown. And he got hired he got hired 2 years ago to improve the renewable profile of this data center, because it was going to be, initially as it was proposed, was going to be completely natural gas powered. And so they wanted to, you know, one of the hoops they had to jump through is they wanted more renewables in there. So they hired Ben to do that, to help him do that. And he got paid in some stock in this outfit. According to his personal financial disclosure that was filed on Saturday, I believe, it's between $1,000 and $10,000. It just provides a range. But he said, you know, he thinks he differentiates the one down in Delta from the one up in Box Elder, both by, because it went through a public process, obviously a lot more than the one that was approved by MIDA. And he says it's going to use less water than the one up in Box Elder. But, you know, his opponents in the race, they aren't really swayed by that.
1: They're going to pounce on
10: it. Yeah, they've already pounced on it.
6: I'm sure Nate is already over it.
10: Nate has said that he's been trying to sound the alarm about this one down in Delta for a long time, and he thinks it didn't have adequate transparency. And is going to use way too much power. And it is going to use a lot of power. I mean, when it's fully built, like the one up in Box Elder, it's going to be built in phases. And they're just starting on the first phase. They've laid concrete for the first buildings for the first phase. But when it's fully built, they estimate it'll be over 10 gigawatts of power consumption. So, you know, Nate's opposed to that. Michael Farrell said that, you know, he just thinks data centers don't belong in Utah when we have an arid climate and we're water scarce. And, you know, he thinks data centers are a bad use of that.
6: Yeah.
10: It's interesting because Ben, when he was county mayor, there was a data center that was proposed in West Jordan that Facebook wanted to build.
1: I remember that.
10: And he helped kill that. It was about 10 years ago. Yeah. The West Jordan mayor was really upset with him about it. But he said, he said that it was going to use way too much water, and it's just not the place for a data center. You don't put it in a metropolitan area. You know, he thinks it makes more sense to put them out in remote areas.
1: I have a proposal.
10: Yeah.
1: I think we should give a big contract to Elon Musk and have him build them on the moon.
10: We'll send him up to scout out some territory.
1: Build data centers on the moon.
10: You know, it's actually, I've heard people discuss that as an option.
1: What?
10: Yeah, you know, I guess if you could get them cooled, I suppose that works. But yeah, the data center kerfuffle is slopping into the first congressional district race.
1: What are your observations on this, on MIDA?
10: You know, I heard you mention earlier, and I should kind of share your views on this. MIDA was started as to help Hill Air Force Base, you know, and avoid the base closure, round of base closures. But it's expanded into so many of the so many other projects that are barely related to their initial intent. Like, I think they have the ski resort up in by Deer Valley.
5: What does that have to do with the military?
10: There are some rooms that that military people can rent at a discounted rate.
5: That seems like they were trying to think of a way. How can we use this? What's our bootstrap that we can pull on?
10: Yeah. And my colleague Emily Anderson Stern just did a really nice piece about how much the people who have these projects, the developers who have these projects, are donating to the politicians who are approving these projects, people like Stuart Adams and Jerry Stevenson. At the core, I mean, the biggest problem, I think the governor was hitting on this when he said that, you know, he's had concerns about this, is when you have local governments making decisions that impact local people, if the local people don't like them, they can vote them out. But if the people in Box Elder County who are upset about the Stratus project, they can't vote out Stuart Adams and they can't vote out Jerry Stevenson. There's just no accountability. Mm-hmm. There's no responsiveness to the people who are that are impacted on the ground. And so that's in my mind the biggest shortcoming of the whole MIDA process. And then of course that they do have public meetings, but a lot of it is done, you know, privately. And so the public, even if they do want to get involved and make their displeasure known, it's hard for them to do that.
1: Yeah. What else is going on? What else have you got?
10: I've got a story coming out on the next steps in the Supreme Court. The Governor Cox is now interviewing for two vacancies. They send him a list of 12 candidates for those two vacancies.
1: Now, one of the vacancies was created by the woman that they hounded out of
10: The two that he's interviewing for now are just the two expansion vacancies. Because remember, last session they added two justices to the Supreme Court. People like Glenn Beck even said it was court packing, and they're trying to change the ideology of the court. And now he's going to have a third because Justice Diana Hagan resigned last week. Was it last week? And so, you know, and he just appointed one in December. He just had one confirmed in December. So he's going to have appointed four justices in the span of about 9 months when all is said and done. And it's going to, you know, originally we had those five justices. There's only three of them left. There's going to be four new ones. So it's a chance for him to really remake the court. One of the interesting things about the two that he's interviewing right now is the list of 12 finalists was all men. Mm-hmm. And I think all but two of them were BYU graduates. So they're, you know, you can kind of see a profile that is developing. And that's kind of a consequence of changes they made to the commissioner that's appointed to vet applicants. They had 25 applicants this time. Four of them were women. One of them was appellate court judge, Michelle Christiansen Forrester, who's been a finalist twice, and she's been on the Court of Appeals for... Well, she's been on the Court of Appeals for 16 years. So, but she wasn't qualified enough to make it to the next round. So,
1: because she was a woman.
10: I didn't say. Actually, you know, I talked to former Justice Christine Durham, and she said that yeah, she sees it as misogyny that is keeping qualified women out of these opportunities.
1: Well, you can't trust women to judge things.
10: Well, you see how things went last time they put women on the bench. Yeah. No, I mean, there are still women on the bench. I mean, Paige Peterson remains on the bench. Joe Polman and blanking on the last one. I'm sorry. I'm sorry.
1: Well, that's all right.
10: But, you know, it's early for me, so...
6: But I'll bet they go after Jill next.
10: They are going after Jill Pullman. The Republican Party's running billboards. They're trying to encourage people because Jill Pullman's up for a retention election. They have to do these periodically. And she and Diana Hagan were both up this year. And they're really targeting Jill for, they want people to vote her out of office. And that's something we've never really seen before, at least at the Supreme Court level, is this sort of organized, orchestrated campaign to try to vote people out of office. But, there are supporters of Justice Pullman who are kind of rallying to support her, run a retain Jill Pullman campaign. And so, you know, it kind of shows what happens when these decisions that the justices make get politicized the way they do. I believe Judge Diana Gibson is also up for retention this year, and they've got a target on her as well.
1: Yeah. Well,
10: sorry, I don't have better news. I'm bringing everybody down.
1: How's Pat Bagley doing in Portugal?
10: You know, I haven't talked to Pat for a while.
1: I need to get in touch with him. I wonder if he wants a neighbor.
10: if he can crash on his couch for a little while. He's doing great work. I don't know if you saw his...
6: He still sends cartoons.
10: Yeah, he's still doing five a week and, you know, if not more. He's still very prolific and still in touch with what's going on here, just from a
6: more
10: favorable vantage point.
6: Yeah, there are so few political cartoonists anymore.
10: Mm-hmm. It is a dying breed. And that was, was how I got into this business. I wanted to be Pat Bagley, and I just he was too good. I couldn't take his job, so maybe I can push him out now.
1: Do you still draw?
10: I doodle. Yeah. I doodle a little bit. I've never really been a great artist, but I paint sometimes.
1: Yeah. Really?
10: Yeah. Well, bring in one of my watercolors.
1: Yeah, I'd like to see him. Sure. Robert Gerke,
5: Do you want to talk a little bit quickly about the paywall?
10: Oh yeah.
6: Oh yes.
10: It's gone pretty well. I think that there are some people who had a little bit of a challenge, you know, making the transition, but it's gone really well. All the feedback that we've gotten has been very supportive. I mean, everybody is excited to be able to get the news and most of those donors have already, the subscribers, I guess, are already transitioning into the donor phase.
5: You made it very easy
10: when
5: I went to the page, because I've been a subscriber for a long time and I want to make sure I still support local journalism.
10: We wanted to make it as seamless as possible so people didn't have an excuse not to do that. And I think we talked about this last time, but it's really unusual for a paper to be going this direction. Most of the papers are putting up paywalls, not taking them down. Mm-hmm. Exactly. And so we're providing this access. If people want to know about the Box Elder data center, or if they want to know about the latest with the trial of the century or whatever, they can come to sltrib.com and see that. And I think there's the archives. I think the articles that are 30 days old or older, you still have to be a subscriber to get access to those. But, you know, the topical news of the day. And we're just starting to ramp up our election coverage in a big way. So hopefully people will have a lot of information when they fill out those ballots.
1: Just sltrib.com.
10: sltrib.com. And, you don't have to sign up or nothing.
1: Yep. All right.
6: Well, that's good news.
1: Robert Gerke, read his stuff at the Tribune, sltrib.com, and go. And you can do it for free, but figure out, it'll lead you into how you can be a subscriber.
10: We try to make it easy for people. We were happy to take their money.
6: Yeah. All right. Thank you. Right.
10: Thanks, guys.
6: Thank you,
10: take
6: sir.
10: Care. Happy Memorial Day.
0: We finished today with Elena Wood from Nightingale College and our wellness check.
1: It's Elena Wood with
5: Nightingale College.
1: Nightingale College, and it's let's talk about self-care while traveling, shall we?
9: Yes, let's do that. Good morning.
5: Elena, I'm going to be traveling soon, and I'm encouraging Carrie and Bill to also travel, so these will be
1: Gina wants us to go to Japan with her.
9: Mm-hmm. Oh, that would be so cool.
1: Oh, wouldn't it be fun if all of us went to Japan together?
9: Go
6: ahead.
9: I was going to say, it's one of my dream locations, so I could almost be talked into that trip, too.
1: Well, why don't you come, too, then? We'll all go.
9: Okay. It'll be a party.
1: And how will we take care of ourselves while we're doing it?
9: Yes. My first recommendation is to stay hydrated. When we travel, we often walk more than we usually would or spend more time in the sun, and so we really need to make sure that we are replenishing by drinking lots of water, maybe some electrolytes, things like that.
1: Yeah,
9: stay hydrated.
1: And vacation drinking, and I mean alcohol, that also dehydrates you.
9: It does, yes. Alcohol can help, can add to that dehydration. Yeah. So make sure you're getting lots and lots of water.
1: Yeah. What's next?
9: Next is to eat some fruits and veggies.
5: Okay.
9: I know for myself, sometimes it can be really hard to find vegetables, to find fruits, things like that. I'll pack dried.
6: Mm-hmm. That is not a problem in Japan.
5: Lots of fruits and vegetables.
6: Lots of fresh fruits and vegetables and stands everywhere.
1: Okay. Here's what I do when I'm traveling, and you might run into places where there's not enough fresh fruit or vegetables. Mm-hmm. I always make sure that I have a bunch, I guess you call it a bunch of celery in my back, in my backpack. So, there's like 12 or 15 stalks of celery there,
9: You just munch on them while you're walking around.
1: I think
9: that's great.
5: But can I pivot back to what you were saying, Elena? So do dried fruits and veggies, that counts if you can't find anything else?
9: Yes, it absolutely counts. Okay. I am a fan of convenience foods. I know that, they might not be as rich in a lot of the nutrients that we're seeking, but they do still have nutrients, fiber, things like that.
1: Well, I'm waiting for the day somebody freeze-dries celery.
9: I will keep an eye out. If I ever see it, I'm gonna let you know.
1: All right. I like celery. What's next?
9: Next is to try to disconnect. And by this, I mean see if you can leave work and home tasks behind. Try and avoid checking your emails and things like that.
6: Well, this is one thing that Gina does not have a problem with when she travels.
5: Checking out.
1: We have a hard time getting her to check in when she's here.
6: She's about 20 minutes away from checking out. So.
9: Oh, goodness. Mm.
1: Next.
9: My next recommendation is to practice saying no. And this just means that we can be a little bit picky about the things that we do when we're traveling. We don't have to go and see every single site or visit every single person. Try your best to choose just a few special experiences and just let yourself really enjoy them.
1: Mm-hmm. I think that's excellent advice. What's next?
9: I'm not great at it.
1: You're not great at saying no?
9: No, I want to do everything all of the time. It's a problem for me. The next recommendation is to pack a few self-care items. And this will look a little bit different for everybody.
1: Mm-hmm.
9: For me, I always have my reusable water bottle that I can refill and carry around with me. I also always pack exercise clothes. Some folks might use earplugs or a mask to sleep on the airplane. Maybe your favorite book, whatever it is that just allows you to kind of take care of yourself while you're on the road.
1: Well, with me, it's that big that stalk of celery. That's what it is.
9: It's probably easier to carry around for sure.
5: It's your emotional support celery.
1: It's my emotional support celery. That's right.
9: Yes.
1: Yeah. And it's remarkable how long it'll keep, too.
9: Amazing. Have you had the same one for years now?
1: No, I get a new one every time. Don't be silly. I get a new bunch of celery whenever I travel.
5: I never take a water bottle, and I know a lot of people do, because in my mind, while I'm traveling, I can't properly clean it. So after a day or two, why are you sighing at me?
1: It's because with you, it's always something.
6: Well, Gino,
11: it's always something.
6: You're staying in an Airbnb, right?
5: Yeah.
6: They will have a kitchen.
5: Okay, but not a, but not always. I'm just saying, just it's not always an obvious place to clean. It's an issue for me.
11: What isn't an issue?
9: This is totally fair.
5: Thank you, there's, Elena. There's an,
11: jeez. That's always an issue about something.
5: Sorry.
11: It's all right. It's all right. So travel can be stressful, that's for sure. But if you want to learn more about how to take some of the stress out of it, where should we go, Elena?
9: You can learn more about this as well as Nightingale's amazing programs by visiting nightingale.edu.
11: All right. Thank you.
6: Thank you.
11: Okay.
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1: That's different.
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And how much did you spend on your black leather jacket? 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

X96, some new music from Sober. What's happening? Doug Wilde stepping until 3 o'clock today. Yeah, it's 10 a.m., and it's been a long weekend. Oh, wow. Yes, it has. Lots and lots of weekend involved. I've got some Foo Fighters. I need those guys. I need some Rage Against the Machine to pry these eyes open as I sip my coffee. Hey, what I got? Sublime, they're going to be here July 18th. 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

Welcome to your Sounds of Alternative Sunday. Mr. Wild here. We've got great stuff just like that on the way. How about some Soundgarden, Green Day? We're going to crank it up. And right now, Foo Fighters. Dave Grohl is actually competing with his daughter, Violet. She just released her first full-length album, and it's pretty good. Here we go with the classic on X96.

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It's another X96 certified alternative classic. Just blowing the dust off.

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Speaking of sunshine, if it's not raining, I may go up American Fork Canyon. Just such a pretty drive. Maybe not. I don't know. I just need to get up and smell some greenery. Hey, coming up, some Tool, Violent Femmes, and right now it's Weezer on X96.

0: One of my favorite bands, Alter Bridge, they're coming to town. They're going to be here November 29th, and you could get tickets this afternoon. Just keep listening every hour for your chance to score. I've got a keyword. I'll throw that down, and you could score tickets to Alter Bridge. Doug Wild here with some Tool 21 Pilots, and Mr. Papa Roach is up next.
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You know, I never thought of that. Mr. Papa Roach. Putting a Mr. in front of Papa Roach definitely makes it, it's got a different vibe to it. But I don't know if that's what they intended. Doug Wilde's here with some Tool. Great 5 minutes from Danny Carey and Friends. 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

Nope. Even on the weekends, we're here. We love it. We love you. Got some Muse, Clash, Korn, Wheatus on the way. And this song, it hits pretty heavy. Crank it up. It's Tame Impala X96.

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1: Yeah.
0: Yeah, time to give away some tickets for Alter Bridge, November 29th at the Complex. Big Wreck and Tim Montana is also on the bill. 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Yeah, my friends. I've got Korn, AWOL Nation, and some Wheatus up next.
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1: 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My-

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0: ForkFest, it's coming up here June 12th and 13th. 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We're going to get back at it with some live Blondie, and I've got some requests of Linkin Park up next.
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I had the privilege of seeing live in 2025, one of my favorite shows in quite some time. They were pretty good. I'm Doug Wilde here inside the 11 o'clock hour with some Blondie, Alanis Morissette, X96.

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So recently in my household, my son watched the Michael Jackson movie and he's infatuated with Michael Jackson. But I don't think he's heard this version of Smooth Criminal. I think my household may be doomed with this next song. It's Alien and Farm X96.

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X96, Mr. Wild here with some Smashing Pumpkins, Silver Sun pickups, and yes, I've got more tickets for Alter Bridge on the way. Let's do a classic right now. It's Peter Schilling.

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0: opportunities. I've got your opportunity right now if you like Miles Kennedy and all of the guys from Creed. Yeah, Alter Bridge. They're going to be here November 29th at the Complex. 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Coming up, Real Big Fish. That one's for me. I've also got some old school Green Day, Erasure. And of course, we've got The Offspring by request up next, X96.
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language arts professors have studied the end of that song for generations, and they still can't figure out what he is singing about. Got some Third Eye Blind, New Order, and right now, Tame Impala, currently on tour with Steve from Stranger Things, and then by July, Steve is going to headline his own tour with Joe. Doug Wilde here with Sleep Token, REM, and right now it's Tame Impala, X96.

0: Even in Arcadia's the album they released almost a year ago. Crazy. 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Shoot me a couple tunes. Let me know if you guys have shows, what your band is up to, who are you? 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It's Fork Fest. It's coming up here Saturday, June 12th and 13th. Headlining Neon Trees, Joshua James, Fictionist. I know all of those guys. 31 bands total. Tickets are $35. And there's three stages. 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It's going to be a lot of fun. 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Forkfest.org. Coming up, some REM, New Order, and we're going to throw down some Third Eye Blind, X96.
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Hey, I'm Doug Wilde. Thanks for hanging out this afternoon. 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

You ought to know. We've made it into 3 p.m. You ought to know that. It's Katie for short, hanging out with you at X96 on a Sunday afternoon, almost late afternoon. And we're going to sail through the airwaves on my imaginary pirate ship, as always. So let's get to it with some 21 Pilots. Almost at a different band. Why? Because I saw a T. Here is Drag Path.

0: The Cure, of course, here at X96. The best alternative classics and latest releases coming your way. I always like to give you a warning when I've got My Chemical Romance coming up. So go grab that black eyeliner. Go grab that back comb. Make sure you get that tease going. And, of course, get the hair in front of your face. I also have maybe some Audio Slave on the way. A little Cranberries. You can't go wrong with the Cranberries. It's all coming your way. But also, Forkfest is it's back Friday and Saturday on June 12th and 13th. 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

Stone Temple Pilots with Big Empty here at X96, of course. It is Katie for short, giving you the best alternative classics and latest releases in the alternative world. So how about some Gorillaz? They're going to be coming to town. You're going to want to grab tickets. I don't remember the date off the top of my head, and I am a professional, but I forgot to look it up before I mentioned it. But here is Orange County, one of their latest releases.

0: So I've just decided that definitely don't listen to that song when you're in the Appalachian Mountains because of the whole whistling thing. You know, I'm very superstitious and I definitely believe in all the supernatural stuff. So you never know what could be out there. You know what could be out here at X96, though, is the Cranberries. Yeah, I've promised you them. And I've also got some Green Day and more before we hit the 4 p.m. hour. So make sure you stick around for that. 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

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And of course, that is my personal opinion. But I love the cranberries. And I know you love the Talking Heads. 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

Noah Khan helping us sail into the 4 p.m. hour here at X96 on this lovely Sunday afternoon. It is Katie for short. And as we continue on, that was a newer release in the alternative world. So let's get back to something that's a little more classic, like the Beastie Boys. It's Intergalactic.

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Certified alternative classic.

0: Forever My Goblin King. David Bowie for you with Heroes. So good. I love David Bowie. And he's a classic here at X96, of course. But also another classic. I've got 311, some Billy Idol, maybe some Sublime. Maybe not so much of a classic. It's a classic. I looked it up. 15 years or older makes it a classic. So stick around for all that here at X96. But also, you could join Doug Wild every weeknight. It's the 801 at 801. So he features a different Utah band every night at 8:01 p.m. And we love our Utah bands. I have had friends that are featured on there. 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

I know you needed a little Duran Duran in your life, so there you go. There's Come Undone. Now, how about some Muse as we continue on with more classics? It's Starlight on X96.

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We play music made by humans, selected by humans, and listened to by humans. 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

smoothing out the mood just a little bit with Iris by the Goo Goo Dolls. It's Katie for short, and how about we pick up the mood again? It's Weezer with Go Away. Please don't go away, though, because I still have a lot coming your way.

0: Oh, good. You stuck around. Thank you. I appreciate it. It's Katie for short here at X96. We are sailing through the airwaves on my imaginary pirate ship, and I do have Sublime on the way for you, just like I promised. Maybe a little Depeche Mode. We'll see what else comes your way before we hit the 5 p.m. hour, and then, of course, more alternative classics and latest releases. So don't go anywhere, and you could tell your smart speaker at home to play X96. You don't have to get up from where you're sitting. You don't have to press any buttons. You don't have to wash off your hands if you don't want to. 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

I did say classic. Santeria by Sublime, who are going to be in town coming up in July. So make sure you grab some tickets for that. It's going to be a really fun time. I mean, the Ataris are coming. We play those guys. But also, Long Beach Dub All-Stars are coming, and I've been wanting to see them for so long. So anyways, let's get back to the music here at X96 with some Alphaville. This is Forever Young.

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a top-tier alternative classic getting us into the 5 p.m. hour here at X96, The Offspring with Self-Esteem. You're hanging out, Katie, for short. I have lots on the way as we continue on. So here is something new by Modest Mouse. It's called Picking Dragon's Pockets. He's been playing D&D. Don't tell me otherwise.

0: Whip it good. Devo for you here at X96. My father-in-law and stepmother-in-law have like 3 or 4 Devo hats because they've gone to the show so many times. Anyways, I also saw a license plate that was We Are Devo the other week. Anyways, Tame Impala is still on the way for you here at X96 as we've made our way into the 5 p.m. hour. Also, some Nirvana, Little Green Day, and so much more. Even New Things, one of my favorite bands, is coming up for you. You don't want to miss out on any of it, so stick around for that. And you wouldn't miss out on any of it if you have the X96 app, because that way you can stream us live and you can take us anywhere and everywhere you want to go. It's like we're best friends, and I'm telling you all my random stories and giving you the best passenger side music. 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

I did say Tame Impala. There you go. The latest release called Dracula. And if you didn't know, I call the Smashing Pumpkins the Mouth Breathers, but they are going to be in town coming up in October on the 29th. So you're going to want to grab tickets while you can. But otherwise, here they are at X96 with Landslide.

Joe, DJO, if you didn't know. That is end of beginning, or as I like to say, Beauty and the Beast, tale as old as time. It's Katie for short, and one of my favorite, actually my favorite California reggae band of all time. Yeah, I love that we get to play these guys. I am working on an interview with them and possibly a meet and greet. We'll see what I can do. And of course, I'll be posting all of that. It is Dirty Heads, my boys. I love these guys. It's one of their latest releases called One of Those Days.

0: Another alternative classic, Orange Crush by R.E.M. It is Katie for short. We are sailing through the airways on my imaginary pirate ship. I have a little less than an hour and a half to hang out with you, but I still have some Green Day on the way. I've got a little bit of, well, I'll see if I can slide in some Kate Bush before we hit the 6 o'clock hour, but everything else in the 6 o'clock hour is on the way, too. So stick around for that. And Fork Fest is back Friday and Saturday, June 12th and 13th. 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
1: 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This is it, right here on X96. What?

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Well, that song and this coming song. 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

do what they told ya. Now you do what they told ya. Now you do what they told ya. Now you do what they told ya.